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Your next time check will be 1 minute to airtime. 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Your next time check will be 45 seconds to airtime. 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

0: After a two-year absence, the Arca Menard Series is back in the Pocono Mountains for a visit at the Tricky Triangle. After seven races, Jake Bowman of Nitro Motorsports is pacing the pack in the series point standings. The 19-year-old is in search of his first career win and is making his debut at a racetrack that provides quite a few different challenges.
1: It seems like it's a tricky place. As long as you just keep yourself tamed, I feel like it'll be very easy. But it is easy to get yourself in a really bad situation. You know, having a car that can turn there is going to be very important, just because turn three is especially long. You're always going to want your front end really positive. But especially in the tunnel turn, you're going to want that lateral grip. You're going to want that rear grip up off the wall. Like, it is tricky, and that's why they call it the Tricky Triangle, I'm sure, right? You know, I've never experienced it. Look into this Friday. But honestly, I know my crew chief, he ran trucks last year as a crew chief, and I feel like he's going to, you know, have a really good baseline to start from, but it's just going to be me trying to find that extra speed, and then that's when I'm going to have to change the car to where I need it.
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0: For the first time in 3 years, the Arca Menard Series is set to do battle on the track affectionately known as the Tricky Triangle here at Pocono Raceway. Good afternoon, everyone, and welcome to Motor Racing Network's live coverage of the Sunset Hill Shooting Range 150. I'm Alex Hayden, alongside Todd Gordon and Mike Bagley. Whole cast of characters from the Motor Racing Network ready to go here today. Cars are already on the racetrack. It's time now to meet the starting lineup.
4: Starting back in 24th will be Nick White. Brad Smith will roll off in 23rd. Third, 22nd starter Bobby Earnhardt. 21st is Ryan Vargas. Michael Maples will start in 20th. Jeff McConey will start in the 19th position. 18th will be Alex Club. Dustin Hillenburg will start 17th. Brayton Laster will roll off in the 16th spot.
0: Starting in position number 15 is Big Ed Papa from Boston Spa, New York. Takuma Koga will start 14th. Sean Kaur starts 13th. Destiny Spurlock will start 12th. And Jason Kitzmiller will start in position number 11.
4: Starting 10th will be Isaac Kitzmiller with Jade Avedisian will start 9th. Jake Bowman, the points leader, will roll off in 8th. Isabella Robusto will start in 7th. Thomas Annunziata will start 6th. Carson Brown will start in position number 5. Daniel Dye will roll off 4th. Gavin Bushell will start 3rd. Gio Ruggiero will start on the outside of the front row. And for the 7th time in Arca Menard Series history, a female will lead us to green. Lainey Bice will start her Sunoco Chevrolet on the pole with a speed of 163.593 miles per hour, a time of 54.024 seconds.
0: It's a sold-out infield here at Pocono Raceway inside of this triangle, one of the longest straightaways in all of NASCAR. They'll race down into turns 1 and 2, the highest banked of the corners here at Pocono Raceway. Once they exit the first corner, they'll come into the view of Marlboro, New Jersey's Tim Catalfamo.
5: Thank you very much, Alex Hayden, and good afternoon, everyone. Here in turn number 2, known as the tunnel turn here at Pocono Raceway. The reason why it's called that is there is a tunnel that is underneath of this racetrack that goes into the infield, and that tunnel entrance is right here in turn number 2. What that means is when the drivers clear their run down this 3,000-foot long pond straightaway to this turn 2, it's very rough and very bumpy. The harsh winters here in the Northeast have had a lot to do with that. Of course, you have that tunnel underneath that also kind of creates some of those bumps. That is going to be a challenge for the drivers this afternoon because it is very difficult to run side by side through here, and you have to be very careful. careful. The angle you take getting into the tunnel turn is critical to get off with a lot of speed. Once they exit turn number two, they will fly down the short stretch and go into the view of Shinglehouse, Pennsylvania's Nathan Prouty.
6: Thank you very much, Tim. Good afternoon, everyone. That short shoot, the reason it's called that, it's because it's the shortest of the three straightaways here at the Tricky Triangle. This will lead them into a very flat, wide, sweeping turn number three, the final turn here at Pocono Raceway, and the drivers are going to have to be very easy on the throttle. Drive off this final turn is very important as it sets them up for the longest straightaway, or the third longest straightaway, that is, in all of NASCAR. We talked to a couple of the drivers this morning, and they said the timing was difficult in practice, trying to find that time and find that point to get back on the throttle. We'll keep an eye on it today here in turn number three.
0: So as the field works their way up off of turn number three at the moment behind the pace car, we're expecting to go under the green flag here any moment as the pace car will scamper away from the field.
4: 60 laps, 150 miles. We are set to go this afternoon. We are so glad you're spending your Friday afternoon with us here on the Motor Racing Network. Fans in the stands, rise as one, waiting to get the green flag up and get us rolling here this afternoon. Here they come. Green flag is being waved to the start-finish line, and we are at it. Lainey Bice will start on the outside lane. She will get a good shove from Daniel Dye. Matter of fact, she's going to get the shove into the clean air as Gio Ruggiero, who started on the inside lane, slow to come to life. Lainey, all by herself, will power to the inside of turn number one and rocket up onto the long pond straightaway.
5: Here comes the field out of turn number one. Lainey Bice is the race leader. Gio Ruggiero in his black Toyota has moved into the second position. Daniel Dye, about a half a car length

0: behind him in third. Thompson Annunziata goes fourth. That's the top four. Single file. Gleamy through the tunnel turn, headed to 3-3.
1: Racing off the tunnel turn and onto the short chute for the first time. That time off of turn two, Gio Ruggiero got a little tail happy. Opens up the door downstairs. Daniel Dye will move into second. Ruggiero back to third.
2: Daniel Dye not quite able to clear the second spot in the middle of the corner. However, he has momentum from the bottom side of the racetrack. Give the runner-up position to Daniel Dye. Laney Bice has a six-car length advantage right off the bat. Lap number one is in the books. Ruggiero goes third. Thomas Annunziata, Gavin Bochel, that's your top five as they work the way to turn number one.
0: And that is a good battle from the third position on back. As a matter of fact, here comes Thomas Annunziata getting a little bit antsy back in that fourth position. He pulls right up to the back bumper of Thomas Annunziata trying to get around him for that spot. Meanwhile, the battle for the lead now side by side, headed into the tunnel turn. Daniel Dye able to maneuver around Laney Bice. Here's Gio Ruggiero shoving it to the inside of Bice. They're wheel to wheel for second off turn two.
1: Nearly making contact on the exit of the tunnel turn. It's going to be Laney Bice who's got the advantage for the time being. They almost make contact again going into turn three. They remain wheel to wheel behind them. Thomas Annunziata slides up the racetrack.
3: Late dive bombs out of one and into the tunnel turn will put Daniel Dye into the lead. He'll lead at lap three. And now the side-by-side battle is on. You've got Laney Bice under attack from Gio Ruggiero. Side-by-side, they will race with Gavin Bochel looking on.
0: All three of those cars, again, battling for the second position, working their way through turn number one right now. It is Gio Ruggiero who gets that second spot away from Laney Bice. Now Bice has got a challenge to her left side. That is Gavin Bochel. They drag race side-by-side up the long 3,000-foot backstretch. Here comes Thomas Annunziata, thinking about going three wide into turn number three. He does, to the inside of Gavin Bochel. Bochel hits the left rear of Bice, but they keep it straight off the corner.
1: Somehow they keep all those cars pointed in the right direction as they make their way down the short chute. The problems, though, for Thomas Annunziata, not over yet. To his right elbow, it is the 25 of Gavin Bochel. They make contact exiting turn three.
2: Close quarters, racing there up off the third corner. Everybody gets away unscathed. Couple of tense moments there, especially for Thomas Annunziata. He, however, is going to rally right back. He works hard with Jake Bowman and Isabella Robusto right there. Jade Avedisian in the mix as well. This entire group racing from fourth on back.
0: It's a big gaggle of cars that are now exiting turn number one onto the Long Pond Straight. Thomas Annunziata has got Jade Avedisian to his left side. Both of those Toyotas racing for a spot outside of the top five. In the fifth position is Carson Brown. He has been able to break into the top five. He is only three car lengths behind Gavin Bochel in fourth. Bochel is going after Bice for third.
1: Right behind them, too, is a really good side-by-side battle for the sixth position. Jake Bowman is going after Thomas Annunziata. Further ahead, back to that battle. Bochel and Laney Bice is just
3: That is the race for third as they come off turn three and race back to the start-finish line. Daniel Dye continues to lead, but Gio Ruggiero trying to track him down. Chris Wilner.
1: Trouble in turn number three. Bob Earnhardt goes around. He pounds the outside safer barrier and comes to a complete stop up against the powdered white wall exiting turn three.
2: Lap number four. Caution on the speedway for the first time today as Daniel Dye shows the way. Four of 60 laps complete.
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2: Daniel Dye leads Gio Ruggiero and Laney Bice, your top three as we work the caution flag for the first time. Five laps have been complete. 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
6: Bobby Earnhardt, the driver that put us under the caution flag, the spin over in turn number three, slight contact with the right rear corner of his race car up against the safer barrier, has wowed this race down. 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
7: Chris Wilner of Carmel, Indiana, is patrolling the pit lane today during this ARCA Menards Series race. Chris, what is the pulse of the pit lane some five laps into this race?
8: A lot of free race cars, Mike, just kind of going up and down, listening to some of the radio chatter for some of the race teams, including pole sitter Laney Bice, who did a really great job both in practice and in qualifying. Second quick her first time here to Pocono, and then backed it up with a Sioux Chief PowerPex pole position award a little bit later this afternoon. Now, she dropped a little bit on the initial start with a really free race car, and that was kind of the trend talking to some of the teams before the race that they felt like in practice. And then about lap 15, tires just went away. Cars started to get really tight, meaning they wouldn't turn in the corner. It would go all the way up the racetrack, and we had several of the top teams face cording issues on the right front. So Laney Bice came over the radio, said, "I'm just trying to save my stuff, trying to get my starts and restarts a little bit better." It was kind of a focal point for her. So some of the pulses just down here just really are going to be about that right front tire, because there's not enough loads on the other end of the race car on the other three corners to really kind of offset, and there's a lot of load on the right front around Pocono Raceway in these three individual corners. So going to be interesting to find how that goes once we get back under green. This caution able to let these drivers kind of cooled those tires down as well. We'll see what the recycle heat does on these general tires when we go back underway.
6: That was Chris Wilner on the pit lane. Of course, we're always privileged to have NASCAR Cup Series championship winning crew chief Todd Gordon on the broadcast with us. Todd?
9: Yeah, I mean, this is one of the challenges you have here at Pocono. Three different corners trying to find balance that works through the three of them. A lot of this long straightaway to kind of set yourself up to turn one. Banking in turn one, a little less banking in turn two, really flat in turn three. Trenton, Indianapolis, and Milwaukee Mile, the three racetracks that the Dr. Mattioli's group kind of put this after. And it does it forces you into balances and making compromises. Leaning on that right front, just drivers have to understand where they can lean on different pieces to work forward.
7: You always have compromises to be made at Pocono. When you set up a race car, which did you favor? You have to favor one of the three.
9: Obviously the wrong one, because I never won here. to us, I always felt like you had to get the bump in turn two over the tunnel there. That always set you up for how you got into turn three. In turn three, in order to be good here, you needed to be, because there's no compression, there's no banking to really have you down there. I always wanted to be as low as possible in turn three, but that bump in turn two always dictated how low you could be. So finding the compromise between the two of them, I always wanted to run off turn three because it's the longest straightaway we got here at Pocono.
6: So as the field comes up off of turn number four at the moment, we'll get the one-to-go signal this time by. Unlike the top three national divisions of NASCAR, here in the ARCA Menards Series, the drivers do not get to choose what lane they want to restart in, with one exception. And that is the race leader, and the current race leader, Daniel Dye, will choose the bottom of the front row here. Everybody else begins to line up how they run in order.
7: As they field gets the one to go, they're doubling up. When we come back to the line, we will have completed 8 laps. 30 will be halfway. 60 is the full distance. Now, interesting weather pattern here in the Pocono Mountains. Yesterday when I landed in Philadelphia, it was a heat index of 104. And that temperature had backed it down about 20 degrees when we got up here into the Lehigh Valley and points north. But last night, we were shaken, stirred, rocked, and rolled with thunderstorms. They're brewing out there. They're not in an immediate threat, but there are pop-ups that are

0: all around the area. So we're going to keep tabs on that. We're also going to keep tabs on how this shakes out today. Of course, the ARCA Menard Series, when they get done here, they're off to Berlin Raceway next weekend. We'll talk more about that coming up. But, Alex, it's always a treat when the ARCA Menard Series is able to race at Pocono. It's been 3 years since we've been here. But the last five winners, Jesse Love, Taylor Gray, Corey Heim, Ty Gibbs, and Christian Eckes, have gone on to bigger and better things. Perhaps maybe there's a winner that we'll have today that can see themselves propelling their way up the food chain, as it were, in days, months, or years to come.
1: Yeah, and that's just part of it. You get to race on these tracks that the NASCAR Cup Series series races on. Not just that, but on being on the property with these owners for these other race teams as well. You get experience on the track, and you get a chance to go on display for the owners.
2: Yeah, always take every opportunity you can in front of you, and this is a great one for these young people to kind of work their way forward.
0: Off turn two, the field is doubled up behind the safety car. When they come back to the line, Daniel Dye is the leader, Gio Ruggiero second, Laney Bice is third, Gavin Bochel fourth, and Carson Brown is in fifth. Sixth will be Thomas Annunziata. Seventh will be Jake Bowman. Eighth is Isabella Robusto. Jade Avedisian is ninth. And Isaac Kitzmiller runs in the 10th position. 52 to go when they come to the line, waiting for the pace car, the Corvette pace car, to come to pit road. And we'll get these drivers fired off in anger again as we will await them to approach the restart zone and back to the start finish line for the green flag.
1: Here they come up off of turn number three. They come down to the line. Denise Engel puts the green flag back in the air. Through the gearbox we go one more time, and we're racing again in the ARCA Menard Series here at Pocono. Outside lane, and Gio Ruggiero gets a bumper out in front of Daniel Dye as they race their way towards turn number one. Roll out of the throttle, check the brakes just a bit, but Daniel Dye is going to send it in deep on the bottom side of the racetrack to try to get the lead back.
3: Daniel Dye digging hard on the bottom of the racetrack, trying to get off turn number one and clear Gio Ruggiero. He will not, though. Ruggiero stays right with him to his right shoulder, racing up the straightaway, side by side for the lead, side drafting, going down the straightaway. Dye to the inside of Ruggiero. Ruggiero on the outside, though, will grab the lead. Dye gets shuffled back to second.
4: Quite the power move there off of turn number two by Gio Ruggiero. He takes away the top spot, but his problems aren't over yet. Daniel Dye still hanging tough with Laney Bice lurking right behind him.
0: They will single out in the front five as they come off turn number three. Gio Ruggiero running full-time this year in the NASCAR Craftsman Truck Series, but doing some moonlighting over here in the ARCA Menard Series, and it's produced dividends, checkered flags, and trophies. He's going for another one here today, and he's off to a good start. 10 laps in, he'll take the lead and pull away from Daniel Dye in the process.
3: Gio Ruggiero again the race leader by about three or four car lengths over Daniel Dye, who was settled into that second spot. Laney Bice has third coming off of turn number one, but here comes Gavin Bochel in his white Toyota, stepping to the left, trying to get to the inside of Laney Bice on the approach to turn number two. He will do so. They're wheel to wheel for that spot. Bochel against the yellow line, trying to get up and clear. Bice, he'll do it off the tunnel turn.
4: Some really good racing just inside the top five. Laney Bice, she's got a lot of company at the back bumper going into turn three. She slides in the fourth, but right behind her is Thomas Annunziata.
1: They work their way up off of turn number three, come back down to the start-finish line to complete lap number 10 here of today's Sunset Hill Shooting Range 150. At the front of the field, Gio Ruggiero, three-time winner, won the season opener at Daytona, won at Kansas Speedway, won at Michigan last week, trying to add another trophy, but a long way to go in this one.
3: Problem a lap ago for Isabella Robusto. She was slow going down the Long Pond straightaway and was off the pace through turn number two. She's trying to make it to pit road. Here come the leaders out of turn number one. Battle for fourth is on as Laney Bice loses another position. Thomas Annunziata able to drive around her for that fourth spot. So it's Annunziata fourth. Bice is fifth. Side by side for sixth. Headed to Nathan Prouty.
4: Jake Bowman top side of the racetrack, and he has got his hands full right now with Carson Brown, who tucks back in line. They run lockstep formation into turn three. It's Jake Bowman who's got the position.
0: If you're a fan of Bobby Earnhardt, he has just taken his car to the garage. Destiny Spurlock is also out of the race. She has taken her car back to the garage as well. Let's go back to pit road and Chris and follow up on a couple of other stories. Chris?
5: Yeah, one of those being Gavin Bochel, the young rookie in the ARCA Menard Series, making just his fourth start of his career, and he's got three straight top tens and two straight top fives. So I asked him, I said, how is this so easy for you? You make it look really easy. He said, well, it's not quite that. The fact that he comes from a dirt racing background, running wing sprint cars currently for Wayne Pretty, when he's not behind the wheel of his

0: Adventure Motorsports Toyota. He said that dirt racing style teaches you you have to adapt. You don't get a lot of practice, much like you do here in the Arkham Menards series, so you have to be prepared going into the race for all these new tracks you go to, much like on the dirt side. So adaptation's been one thing that these young racers are having to learn in this Arkham Menards series, and Gavin's been one of those, doing a nice job running inside the top five, and one of those drivers, again, seeing Pocono for the first time in his career.
1: It's a tough racetrack for a lot of these folks out there because it's got distinct corners. Todd Gordon touched on that a moment ago. Got to be able to get off the corners and get some speed on these long straightaways.
2: But following up to what Chris just said, this is why, in my opinion, Alex, the Arkham Menards series is so special, and its purpose is to give young race car drivers the opportunity to experience things in race cars that they've not experienced before.
1: Yeah, you're right about that. There's aerodynamics that come into play. The draft comes into play here as well. But one of the things about these Arkham Menards series machines technically that helps them to try to climb the ladder is they run the digital dashboard as well in the Arkham Menards series, similar to what the NASCAR Cup Series machines run, where they have different toggle pages that they can go up and down on with different settings and different sets of information on it. So it is quite the learning curve when you come from, whether it's a wing sprint car like Gavin Bushell or a late model, whatever the case may be, to jump into one of these Arkham machines to come out here and try to learn. It is quite a learning curve with the way it's racing, the way the aero plays into it, and all the technology.
2: Speaking of Gavin Bushell, Tim, last time through the tunnel turn, initiated, executed, and completed a textbook pass for second.
3: He did. Gavin Bushell was able to get around Daniel Dye. They had raced side by side for the last few laps, but now Bushell has been able to get free and clear of Daniel Dye. However, Daniel Dye's troubles are not over. Here comes Thomas Annunziata in his white JBL Toyota to the inside of Daniel Dye, racing for that third spot. Give it to Annunziata. He will clear Daniel Dye. Annunziata slides up the track. Dye trying to rally back on the inside. Off two.
4: Daniel Dye tried the crossover move going on to the short shoot. It's going to pay off. They will go door to door going into turn three. Daniel Dye takes that spot back as Laney Bice is all over the back bumper of Thomas Annunziata.
1: So Annunziata on the charge. He won on the road course last year at Lime Rock Park. Right on the draft now of Daniel Dye. He's got Laney Bice behind him. Three cars worked their way down the front stretch headed to turn one.
3: They are racing really aggressively for that spot. Again, Daniel Dye racing with Thomas Annunziata and Laney Bice. They're single file going through turn number one. Now popping into view, coming off of the first corner and onto the long pond straightaway. Daniel Dye got really sideways coming off of the corner. Here is Thomas Annunziata to his inside. Laney Bice is there as well. They're three wide, racing for this spot to the tunnel turn. Give it to Laney Bice. She drives around Annunziata and Dye, who continue to battle side by side.
4: Something had to give three wide. That's not the spot you want to do it on Pocono Raceway as Laney Bice takes away the third spot in the battle for fourth. That is far from over. A three-car battle. Thomas Annunziata to the inside of Daniel Dye.
2: What a move by Laney Bice. That'll propel her up into position number three. Daniel Dye getting the shuffle backward and now falling back into what is a four-car battle for that fourth position. Dye has fourth. You got Thomas Annunziata stacked up there, Jake Bowman and Carson Brown in that battle as well. Let's check in with Chris Wilner.
0: Problems for one of the Nitro Motorsports Toyotas just a few laps ago. Isabella Robusto, who won Arkham Menards Series Rookie of the Year last year, came down pit road with a flat left rear tire. Checking in with crew chief Glenn Parker, he said she radioed that she may have hit some debris on the racetrack. The sidewall of her general tire split open all the way around 360 degrees, so a problem for Isabella early in this race. They patched her back up with a brand new tire. She's back on the racetrack but has a lot of work to do.
5: When you see a slice all the way around the tire, typically that's a lower air pressure failure, just from experience as a crew chief.
1: So we'll see if she'll be able to rebound and climb the leaderboard. There are 14 cars left on the lead lap. Ed Papa is 14th at the moment. Everybody chases Gio Ruggiero as lap number 17 goes on the board.
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0: contact. It's side by side through turn number 12. At the line, it's going to be Sawalic. Unbelievable.
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4: Just getting started here at Pocono Raceway. A long way to go in this one. 43 laps remain of the 60 that make up today's Sunset Hill Shooting Range 150. Gio Ruggiero leads Gavin Bochelle. Laney Bice goes third. Thomas Annunziata fourth. And championship point leader Jake Bowman rounds out the top five from Pocono Raceway. This is the Motor Racing Network, the voice of NASCAR.
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4: Back here at Pocono Raceway, Gio Ruggiero flies by the start-finish line on cue, completes lap number 19. His lead is getting larger over Gavin Bochelle right now. It is up to 5.3 seconds.
1: Let's check back in with Chris.
8: One of the Nitro Motorsports cars and one of the rookies in this field is Jake Bowman, who currently leads the ARCA Menards Series points, and one of the drivers seeing this place for the first time here this weekend. But we all learned last year at the end of 2025, the transition from the storied Venturini Motorsports program with all their assets going to Nitro Motorsports. In fact, the 20 driven by Bowman is the same chassis that they believe, about 90% sure, same chassis that Jesse Love drove to victory lane here 3 years ago in his ARCA Menards Series championship winning season. So they're hoping that was going to bring them some luck. Jake Bowman struggling with a little bit of fire off speed and trying to get a little bit less of a corner exit skid that he called it on the radio, as we've got problems for one of the Nitro Motorsports cars here on the radio. It sounds like Gavin Bochelle has an issue.
1: Yeah. Gavin Bochelle has come to a halt out turn number one and at the beginning of the long pond straightaway while leading. Basically coast to a halt off turn one. That'll put us under the second caution flag of the afternoon. That is heartbreak right there. Gavin had taken the lead, pulled away, and now all of a sudden there is no juice under the hood, running second at the time, but did lead. Actually was running in second earlier behind Gio Ruggiero, but a good run. Now the car comes back to life. That's got to be very, very frustrating.
4: Yeah, I'm not so sure he doesn't have a left rear tire down on that. Chris Wilner, can you add?
8: Gavin was on the radio trying to tell Shane Wilson it just keeps coming out of power, like it would just skip and then die and then it would come back to life, and finally got it back under power. He has to nurse it back home, as you guys mentioned, flat left rear tire and some of the fender already blown apart with that flat left rear general tire. So going to nurse this back to pit road, but the biggest issue is trying to diagnose why the car keeps cutting out of power.
1: Yeah, there is a tire carcass sitting at the end of the front straightaway with those intermittent power issues and that left rear tire. We are under caution flag number two in the Sunset Shooting Range, Sunset Hill Shooting Range 150.
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2: 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Reese's, not sorry.
7: Field works their way down the pit lane here on lap number 21. Gio Ruggiero, they'll click off lap 22 as Ruggiero passes the start-finish line. Let's go to Chris Wilner.
8: A lot of snug race cars taking an opportunity to come down pit lane. With these modified live pit stops, you are able to pit under the yellow flag, not just the break that's scheduled at or around lap 30. So here about 8 laps, 7 laps shy, Gio Ruggiero brings his Toyota in. They are going to fill it up with Sunoco fuel. Gio reporting on the radio that he just was a little bit snug, especially trying to get the right part of the car to focus on the exit. He wants the drive off to be a little bit better. Laney Bice also snug turn one, her biggest issue on the corner exit. They're going to also work on some of those general tires, going to get those changed, working now on the left side of the car. Per ARCA Menards Series rules, you cannot fuel the car and change tires at the same time. So for Laney Bice's Pinnacle Racing Group crew, they've got the tire changers out first. For Gio, it was fuel only. Also in are going to be some of the Isaac Kitzmiller car and Jason Kitzmiller, also pitted for CR7 Motorsports. Jake Bowman, one of the rookies here and points leader in the series, he's also in with a chassis adjustment. Saw the wrench go in the rear window. Also fuel going aboard as he gets push started as well. Gavin Bochel did get that left rear tire changed. They're now going to continue to work on some of that fender on the left rear side of his Toyota. And Isabella Robusto, again, who had that left rear tire go flat due to possible debris. She's back in the pits as well, getting some adjustments done and some Sunoco fuel. So some of these teams opting to come down now prior to that lap 30 break.
7: So as everybody gets back out onto the racetrack, for the most part, a couple of drivers still sit down on the pit lane getting some adjustments made to their race cars. Isaac Kitzmiller is one of those drivers that is down there. And if you're a fan of the ARCA Menards series, you may wonder why is Isaac Kitzmiller being able to drive on the 2.5 mile Pocono Raceway? Kitzmiller is the reigning ARCA Menards Series East champion, only 17 years of age. But here at Pocono Raceway, they are allowed to run under 18 years old. You can be 17 to race here at Pocono if you've proven yourself at a high level at different tracks and been approved by the ARCA Menards Series officials, which he has, and that's why Isaac Kitzmiller is in the field today.
2: Very talented young race car driver there. Glad that glad Isaac is getting this opportunity to race here today and perform today. I'm sure there will be a lot of people curious to watch him work his way around this racetrack. Gavin Bochel, by the way, pulling back out onto the racetrack, and tough break there for Gavin Bochel, who again was running second, making his fourth start of the season. He's finished top four in all three previous starts this season with a pair of fourth place finishes at Kansas and Watkins Glen International, plus a career best third place last week at Michigan. Hate to see that there was some challenge there. Hopefully things can get turned around and Gavin can get himself back to the front of this field.
7: So why don't we let you know where your favorite driver is being scored at the moment. After a few pit stops were just made, Ryan Vargas came into the race third in championship point standings, will take over the race lead. Daniel Dye will be second. Takuma Koga at the moment being scored third. Ed Papa fourth. Thomas Annunziata is fifth. Jason Kitzmiller is

0: sixth, Jake Bowman seventh, Gio Ruggiero is eighth, Jade Avedisian is ninth, and Laney Bice is currently 10th.
1: Running in the 11th position is Carson Brown. Isabella Robusto is 12th, Isaac Kitzmiller 13th, Jeff McConey 14th, and Alex Club is 15th. Gavin Bushell is posted in the 16th position with Brayton Laster in 17th, Michael Maples in 18th, Sean Corr 19th, and Dustin Hillenberg is in 20th.
0: 21st at the moment is Nick White, Brad Smith 22nd, Bobby Earnhardt out of the race in 23rd, and Destiny Spurlock will finish 24th. She too out of the race. Looks like Sean Corr is going to join them as well, as they are pushing his car very slowly down the pit lane headed towards the Arca Menards Series garage opening. Sean Corr is a president of an educational bus transportation system, which is a school bus provider on Long Island. That's his day job. He will run part-time in the Arca Menards Series. Pocono is one of those that's not too far away from Long Island.
1: Of course, Long Island, just outside of New York City. New York City, about an hour and a half away from here at the Pocono Raceway. We've ventured over there a time or two into Midtown Manhattan and points south on a Pocono Racing weekend. Always fun to go over and see our friends in the Empire State and Midtown Manhattan, and obviously it's going to be a long ride for Sean Corr back to Long Island.
0: Yeah, tough break for Sean and that race team there. As the field works the way up off of turn number 3, we look to get the one-to-go signal this time by. Will be lap number 24 that will go on the board, as we're just 6 laps shy from the halfway point in today's Sunset Hill Shooting Range 150.
1: This race today kicks off a big race weekend here at Pocono. We're back tomorrow. We've got doubleheader action coming your way, and we're going to kick it off tomorrow with NASCAR Cup Series practice and qualifying. Be sure to tune in 1 p.m. Eastern Time. 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The Miller Tech Battery 250. Our coverage will begin at 3:30 p.m. Eastern Time. The O'Reilly Auto Parts Series teams had an opening salvo of 16 races. They took a weekend off last week, and now tomorrow's Pocono race will begin a unique stretch of 5 for them, so we'll look forward to bringing you coverage of that race tomorrow. Then, of course, Sunday, we're back for the main event, the NASCAR Cup Series Great American Getaway 400, NASCAR Live Race Day airtime, 2 p.m. Eastern, Sunday afternoon.
0: Sunday, of course, a sellout here at Pocono Raceway. The middle of 3 consecutive sellouts for the NASCAR Cup Series, sold out last week in Michigan. Obviously, Sunday sold out here at Pocono. Next week, Naval Base Coronado in San Diego is sold out as well. So we appreciate all the race fans coming out and joining us at the racetrack. But still some tickets remaining if you're in the area to come out to the racetrack tomorrow. Would love to have you here in person.
1: Field is lined up double wide behind the safety car. They make their way over into the tunnel turn. When they come back to the line, they'll put lap 25 on the board. We'll be 5 laps away from halfway in the Sunset Hill Shooting Range 150. Alex, we always love coming up to the Pocono Mountains of Pennsylvania. Great race fans up here in Pennsylvania, New York, and points north and around this racetrack. And no doubt everybody is convening yet again in what has turned in a renaissance, as it were, a Pocono Raceway. One day, 400 miles, and of course the accompanying races like we have here today. Seems like that this racetrack and these races have turned into fan favorites more so over the years.
0: Yeah, and it's become a destination for a lot of people in the region to bring their tents, the RVs, and everything to the infield here. They've got a dog park, a playground. Saw a football game going on in the middle of the infield as we were driving in earlier today as well.
1: And a lot of bikes. Everybody just having a good old time out in front of the racetrack and inside it as well. Green flag back up 5 laps to halfway. Thomas Annunziata does not come up to speed. He was restarting second in the outside lane. He's going to jam up that outside line, and now everybody behind him will flush drivers left to try to complete the pass while Thomas Annunziata tries to regain lost ground. The leaders, meaning Gio Ruggiero and company, exit turn 1 and head for the long pond straightaway.
2: Gio Ruggiero, the first one off of turn number 1. Laney Bice has moved her way to second. They are fanning out, though, from third on back. Thomas Annunziata is back there with Isabella Robusto and others 2 and 3 wide down the straightaway. Battle for second flares up in the tunnel turn. Jake Bowman going after Laney Bice out of the short shoot.
3: A very solid run here from the point leader of Jake Bowman today. Quietly has worked himself into third, and he is now 2 car lengths behind Laney Bice.
0: Bice is having a good run here as she started on pole position. Laney works her way up off turn number 3, trying to run down race leader Gio Ruggiero, who is gone at the moment. He's already got himself 12, maybe 15 car lengths over Laney Bice. Jake Bowman, the championship

0: Bowl here with Carson Brown. The Pinnacle Racing Group Chevrolet goes to the bottom of the racetrack. Brown gets three car lengths behind.
1: They come off turn three. Everybody huddled up at the bottom lane of the racetrack as Gio Ruggiero continues to tiptoe away from the rest of the field. We told you about Thomas Annunziata having challenges on that restart. He seems to have gotten his affairs in order. He's running right now by himself on the racetrack in the sixth position, but behind him, a very interesting stacking up of traffic led by Ryan Vargas. Also, Isaac Kitzmiller there, Jade Avedisian, and Isabella Robusto. They will race that way off turn one.
2: All those cars all clustered up together coming off of turn number one. Ryan Vargas looks in his rearview mirror. Isaac Kitzmiller is there. The aforementioned Isabella Robusto is there as well. And Jade Avedisian, along with Gavin Bochelle, all running tightly packed together through the tunnel turn.
0: Gavin Bochelle to the inside of Jade Avedisian going into turn number two. He takes over that spot. Now going down the short chute, he will quickly go to the inside of turn three as he has set his sights on Isaac Kitzmiller as they won one car length apart.
3: Good, hard racing there in the back half of the top 10. Isaac Kitzmiller currently in the number 8 spot as they work their way back across the start-finish line. Gavin Bochelle, he's on the comeback trail as well. Bochelle is one lap down but got an awfully fast race car trying to make up some ground. Meanwhile, the leaders all funnel up off of turn number 1 and head for the long pond straightaway.
2: And there's about to be a good battle brewing for the third position as Carson Brown is starting to track down Jake Bowman. They run about two or three car lengths apart halfway down the straightaway. Behind them, the battle for fifth, tightening on the approach to the tunnel turn. Thomas Annunziata right on the back bumper of Daniel Dye. They exit two.
0: They are going to run bumper to bumper down the short chute. Daniel Dye has that spot for now, but the question being, how long can he hold on to it? Annunziata powers to the bottom of the racetrack. One car length separate the two.
1: Off turn three, here they come, watching Daniel Dye's rearview mirror being filled with Thomas Annunziata. That is the race for fifth. We are one lap away from the halfway point here at Pocono. Gio Ruggiero's lead now 2.1 seconds as he takes the field off turn one and onto the long pond straightaway, setting sail for the tunnel turn.
2: Gio Ruggiero all by himself right now with a sizable lead over Laney Bice, who right now runs all alone in the second position. Jake Bowman still holds third, and Carson Brown is fourth. They're side by side for fifth, racing up the straightaway. Here is Thomas Annunziata stepping to the left on Daniel Dye, racing for the fifth position. Annunziata into turn number two, drives it deep, slides right across the nose of Daniel Dye and takes the spot away.
0: These two have been attached at the hip all afternoon long, but it's Thomas Annunziata who gets the best of this battle this time. Further ahead, Carson Brown to the inside of Jake Bowman for third.
3: Good race there up off of turn number three. Here they come back down to the line. Lap number 30 goes on the board. Halfway point, cross flags are in the air. We expect the competition caution here to fly once all the lead lap cars fly by the start-finish line. At the moment, Gio Ruggiero has a 2-second lead over Laney Bice, who is second. Carson Brown goes third. Jake Bowman runs in position number 4. Thomas Annunziata rounds out the top 5, Mike, as we're halfway home here in today's race.
1: Cross flags still being displayed to everyone. Field is pretty spread out, so it's going to take a while for everybody to get to the line. They do. And the third caution, flag of the afternoon, flies for the competition caution as Gio Ruggiero continues to lead.
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6: Field works the way up off of turn number three. Pit lane is open, and there are some lead lap cars electing to come in. Thomas Annunziata's coming in. Daniel Dye will follow him down the pit lane as well. Also coming to pit road, Ryan Vargas had a cracked oil tank line earlier before the start of the race. Got that repaired. He's led a lap or two here today. Back to Chris Wilner.
7: You mentioned Ryan Vargas. That team thrashed, missed qualifying after he ran over some debris and put a hole in the oil tank, so they got that car ready to go. Of course, Ryan, the third in the points. This has been miraculous for Maples Motorsports. Still day-to-day. I asked Ryan before. I said, would a good result help you into the rest of the season? He said, I don't know. We're still a race by race, but I would love to still contend for a championship. He stayed out under that last yellow at lap 23, so this is his first pit stop as they make some adjustments to the handling of his race car and change the general tires. You mentioned Thomas Annunziata in the pits for Nitro Motorsports, one of the drivers seeing Pocono again for the first time in his career. Thought he actually got into the back of Vargas on the last restart, said he may have missed a shift and they were going to look at the front nose of his Toyota to make sure there was no damage, but Thomas doing a nice job running inside the top five. These teams were given an extra right front set after the issues in practice with a lot of the big teams like Nitro Motorsports and Pinnacle Racing Group having some cording issues with the right front. They do have another set, so there are teams like Thomas and Ziata opting to go for another set of tires to change, especially on that right side to make sure that those tires handle up for the remainder of these 28 laps. So the cars that did stay out, like Gio Ruggiero, Laney Bice, they do feel like they are good to go on fuel with some fuel save and maybe one caution. With you're looking at about maybe 37 laps or so since they last pitted to get to the end. So we'll see how that shakes out for them, but a lot of these cars able to get some service and some adjustments to some ill-handling cars.
5: Top four stayed on the racetrack, Gio Ruggiero, Laney Bice, Carson Brown and Jake Bowman, and then the drivers that just made their pit stops will rejoin them as we are working our third caution flag of the afternoon.
8: And Chris brought up that Thomas Annunziata that wondered if he got some damage in the nose. They've got a fair amount of Barabond. We call it, it's kind of a very sticky, it's got a little bit of a metal backing to it. It's the tape that we put on these that kind of creates a structure. Really, above the grill opening, up the center of the nose, they've put a fair amount of that on there. See if that should help the car turn a little better.
6: As we sit right now, only 13 cars are on the lead lap. Gio Ruggiero is the race leader with 28 laps to go.
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6: Let's talk about rookie Carson Brown, the 17-year-old from New London, North Carolina, making his first career start here at Pocono. This is just his fourth career Arkham Menards Series start, and it's been really impressive. Picked up his first win at Phoenix after leading every single lap. He was runner-up at Watkins Glen and third at Toledo. And of course, one of those drivers under the age of 18 getting the start here at Pocono due to the amended age. And he's been a busy racer as well. Not only does Carson contend for wins here in this series, he's running for the ASA Star Super Late Model Championship, where he's got a pair of wins for Anthony Campy, and also the Cars Tour Late Model Stock Championship for the legend Lee Pulliam, with a couple of top 10 finishes as well. So talking to him today, he has just been a sponge. Teamed up with crew chief Steven Dawson and this Pinnacle Racing Group team, they're giving him the resources, he said, that he needs to adjust and adapt quickly to this Arkham Menards Series platform. He said the biggest thing today is learning the air, and I feel like the first 25 laps or so he's been able to do that. And talking with Steven now just before we came back from break, he said he's starting to pick it up. Car's really good, just a little bit free. So keep an eye on Carson Brown, looking for his second career win at the ripe age of 17.
7: Right now, third on the leaderboard as the field has gotten a one-to-go signal when they come back to the line. It'll be 25 laps to go, and we will fly the checkered flag here in the Sunset Hill Shooting Range 150. Bad news if you're an Ed Pompa fan. Eddie was held on pit road for one lap for changing tires and fueling at the same time during this yellow flag. And, Alex, that is a no-no in the Arkham Menards Series.
5: Yeah, it is, and that's a safety thing. But, you know, that's one of those deals that the crew made a mistake on, and he'll have to figure out a way to rebound. Of course, Ed Pompa races the Arkham Menards Series with a cause every time he hits the racetrack. He raises money for the AA Ranch in New York that helps kids with life-threatening illnesses. So the AA Ranch, look them up online, and you too can help them out. Ed Pompa, racing for a good cause.
7: And unfortunately, finding himself behind the eight ball here to open up the second half of this race. Gio Ruggiero, of the 34 laps we've run, he's led 25 of them. Daniel Dye has led 6. Ryan Vargas has led 2. Laney Bice has led 1. The question is, does anybody have anything for Gio Ruggiero in the back half of this race? If they do, they better get to it. Pace cars on pit road. Green will fly at lap 35.
5: Here they come up off of turn number 3. Green flag does indeed go in the air, and a great restart for Gio Ruggiero. He'll get away from Laney Bice by 3 car lengths, but can't shake the back bumper of Jake Bowman, who is right there trying to chase him down. Bowman on the outside lane will follow race leader Gio Ruggiero into turn number 1. Laney Bice on the comeback trail.
8: Gio Ruggiero is the race leader. Laney Bice has been shuffled back to third as Jake Bowman has moved into the runner-up spot. Carson Brown ducking out of line coming off of turn number 1, trying to pick up a spot here inside of the top 5. He is wheel-to-wheel with the machine of Isabella Robusto to the tunnel turn. Carson Brown trying to complete that pass on Robusto. He'll do it for 4th off 2.
9: Isabella Robusto not done yet. She powers back on the outside lane as now here's Daniel Dye possibly thinking 3 wide, shoves his nose underneath Carson Brown. They touch turn 3.
7: Daniel Dye tried to open up the inside lane in turn 3, had to back away. That had peril written all over it. So for now, keep the spot for Carson Brown, but it's Isabella Robusto that's under attack. Daniel Dye races to her inside. They're in a side

0: Side battle for fifth. Thomas Annunziata looking on. Actually, Tim, that's a solid six-pack racing for that spot off turn one.
1: It is a big gaggle of cars indeed coming off of turn number one. Carson Brown able to break free and clear from the Daniel Dye Chevrolet. Carson Brown in the fourth spot. Daniel Dye is fifth. Then you've got those cars, Isabella Robusto, Thomas Annunziata, and others who are continuing to mix it up for these positions. Brown has got the fourth spot, but he hasn't been able to get away from Daniel Dye.
2: No, he has not. He continues to have a mirror fool, Daniel Dye. Further ahead, the battle for second is back on. Heating up yet again. Laney White trying to get by Jay Coleman. All those are back on.
3: Close enough, but just can't quite get there to get a nose to the inside with that blue and yellow Sunoco entry by Laney Bice. As a matter of fact, a little slip off turn number three. Bice will yield another car length to the favor of Jake Bowman in second, who is 1.2 seconds behind current race leader Gio Ruggiero as they all work their way to turns one and onto the long pond straightaway.
1: Been a very good afternoon so far for the race leader Gio Ruggiero. He has not had much of a challenge from any of these cars in this field, and as he races up the back straightaway right now, he continues to add to his lead. Running second right now, about 10 or 12 car lengths behind the race leader, is Jake Bowman. Laney Bice is third. Carson Brown fourth. Daniel Dye fifth. Good battle for sixth off turn two.
2: Thomas Annunziata slides by Isabella Robusto, and her problems aren't over yet. Here's Gavin Bushell, her Nitro Motorsport teammate, to the inside. They are wheel to wheel in turn three.
0: Side by side, they race, coming into the corner, and Gavin Bushell opened up that inside lane, slid underneath, grabs that spot as Gavin continues to work his way to the front after having a flat left rear tire early on. Let's pause 10 seconds for station identification on the Motor Racing Network. Welcome to the Pocono Mountains of Pennsylvania. Motor Racing Network is live and on the air with the Arca Menard Series, the Sunset Hill Shooting Range 158th race of the year for the Arca cars. Mike Bagley alongside Alex Hayden and Todd Gordon. We've got Tim Catalfemo and Nathan Prouty in the corners, Chris Wilner in the pits and in the garage. Right now, surprise, surprise, everybody is chasing Gio Ruggiero, something these teams have done a lot of this year. Right now, Gio's lead is 1.7 seconds. Bowman, Laney Bice, Carson Brown, and Daniel Dye are the top five as the leaders cross the start-finish line, leaving us 21 laps to go here this afternoon.
3: Rest of the top 10 as they come by the start-finish line. Thomas Annunziata getting passed off turn number three by Gavin Bushell. So Bushell goes sixth. Annunziata is seventh. Isabella Robusto is eighth. Ryan Vargas ninth. And Jade Avedisian rounds out the top 10. Todd, when you watch what's going on here, where, in your opinion, is Gio Ruggiero getting the advantage on the rest of this field?
4: Everywhere. It just the car just looks like it does whatever he wants it to do. He's able to run the lap times he wants to, out to almost a three-second lead as he kind of powers forward. And you expect this out of the Joe Gibbs ARCA program. They have a notebook. They're really good at it. He's really good as a driver and working that stuff together. We see cars finding the balance around these three corners. I've seen a lot of cars get tail happy off of turn three when you don't have that compression to be in it. These drivers trying to maneuver these race cars around the racetrack.
0: Gio is very solid here. The closer we get to the checkered flag, last time through, his lead was 2.8 seconds. Now it is 3.2 with 20 laps remaining.
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0: One change in the top five while we were away. Gavin Bushell has gotten around Daniel Dye, put Gavin in position number five. He is 5.7 seconds behind race leader Gio Ruggiero. 19 laps remain. From Pocono Raceway, this is the Motor Racing Network, the voice of NASCAR.
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0: Welcome back to Pocono Raceway. 18 laps to go, and Gio Ruggiero is the race leader. Now the lead up to 3.4 seconds. Had a close call a moment ago in front of Tim Cattafemo in the tunnel turn.
1: Lanny Bice and Gavin Bochelle were side-by-side going into turn number two. Bochelle had gotten to her inside, and then when they got to the center of the corner, Bochelle slid way up the racetrack. The back tires broke loose. Somehow he was able to keep the car under control, but a big moment for Gavin Bochelle. He almost backed that car the outside wall.
3: There's that big bump down there in the middle of the tunnel turn, Todd, yeah, that you've mentioned before.
4: Yes, there is. And it just, every winter up here, it seems like it gets worse. Pin side by side. These cars, they work off side force. You've got somebody right on your door. It gets a little sketchy already. And crossing that bump looked like the back, a nice little slide through the tunnel turn there.
0: The interesting thing that I've noticed, our egress plan here, on Sundays after the race, we drive around the racetrack and exit through the crossover in the tunnel turn. Well, when you do a lap around here in a rental car, you really get the nuances of the racing surface. And what's amazing to me, these cars look stable, but there are swells in the asphalt that you don't really see with the naked eye until you're right on top of them and driving through them. Specifically, you get to the bottom of turn number one, and those add character. But drivers seem to love character on a racetrack.
4: Character is exactly the word I was going to use in that one. It is. It makes the racetrack a little bit more challenging. So you have to figure out how you point your car, where you can actually make turn in your car, and where you need to be pointed to put yourself in the best exit lane. This is just part of what Pocono is about, and it's a compromise amongst all three. But that tunnel bump over there, definitely one that you get a little sketchy about being side-by-side through.
3: It's a challenging racetrack, even though you have long straightaways and the three distinctly different turns that we have here at Pocono Raceway. Where does this one fall, Todd Gordon, on the scale for a young driver and a good place to learn how to drive these race cars?
4: Yeah, you're learning compromise, and it's not just figuring out a rhythm that works around here. There is no rhythm. It's three completely different straightaways. It's three completely different corners, and trying to figure out how to get yourself to the point where you get the most out of each of those corners. And the most may only be 80% for your particular situation because of the compromises you made in chassis setup.
0: Tim, we've been talking about terrain. What about in front of you and the bump that Todd referenced? How these drivers been navigating that today?
1: Well, when they fly around this section in turn number two, it really is remarkable to see not only the speed that they carry, but how rough that racetrack is. And where that roughness is right in the center of the corner, the apex, where you're really trying to get a nice launch coming off of turn number two to carry that speed down that short straightaway. Drivers just literally go bouncing off of these bumps. It's incredible to watch. It has not gotten any better over the years, but somehow remarkably each time through, the drivers make it work.
0: Nathan Pratty, what about in front of you in turn three? What's the terrain like in front of you?
2: Well, it's not nearly as bad as it is in the tunnel turn, Mike, but there are bumps over here, and as the track has aged, the character has grown at this end of the racetrack as well. The one thing I'm noticing with these drivers and what they are doing here this afternoon, they're really leaning on the right rear, driving off of that right rear. They're swinging the back end of the car out, getting a little tail happy, but it's helping them generate speed through the corner and back onto the front straightaway.
3: Another unscheduled pit stop for Isabella Robusto in that purple and white Yahoo Toyota, making her way slowly back down to the exit of pit road before she can get back on the throttle. It's been a tough run for Isabella, back in the 12th spot, although still on the lead lap.
0: See if we can get an update on Isabella's problems with Chris Milner. Chris, what's going on?
13: Yeah, just peeping on the radio with her and Glenn Parker. Her

0: crew chief as she sat on the pit lane. It sounded like she thought she had a tire going down. She already had one. Remember early on in the first half of the race, she had a flat left rear tire. Thought she had one going down, pitted, and Glenn Parker said, the tires are up. We don't have another tire to put on there, so try to make it last here for this final 13 or so laps. So Isabella back underway, again, sitting fifth in the Arca Menards Series points, but this is not going to be the day they were looking forward for the driver of the 55.
1: Again, that word compromise comes up. If she felt like she had a tire going down the first time, did not, as it turns out. Feels like another one going down. You can get rubber buildup on your tires, all kinds of different things. And if your car just isn't handling correctly in one portion of the track or another, it could be much freer in one turn as opposed to another as well.
2: Yeah, definitely. You don't ever have the perfect setup around this place. So different aero positions, you know, somebody's weight could be upsetting a car. But the fortunate part here is that you can come to pit road and not go a lap down because the lap time here is 57 seconds around this place. So getting to pit road, checking things out, still on the lead lap. If a caution flies, can kind of gather back up to the field.
3: Isabella coming off pit road right now, posted in the 13th position. Gio Ruggiero continues to lead. He's opened up the gap even more. It's 5.6 seconds over Jake Bowman, the point leader. Now 6.8 seconds. Let's pick Gio up now as he races around the Pocono Raceway.
4: Gio Ruggiero cleanly off of turn number one, racing up the long straightaway to turn number two. There is some lap traffic on the horizon for the race leader. Takuma Koga is about 25 car lengths ahead of him. The Alex Club car also ahead for Gio Ruggiero, who cleanly goes by me and races to Nathan Prouty.
5: It has been a flawless day so far here for Gio Ruggiero at Pocono Raceway. Right now, as the laps continue to dwindle down, he is hoping and praying that there's no caution, and there might be one brewing on the Gavin Bushell car. The last few laps by, he has had a very significant tire rub on the left rear of that Toyota.
1: He is right now running Laney Bice down again. He's caught Bice once more. If you think back a handful of laps ago over in the tunnel turn, that he got loose, did Bushell up underneath. He's had to regain that track position. Here he goes down the start, past the start-finish line, down this long front straightaway. Gavin Bushell drafting Laney Bice, working the way into turn number one. Let's see if Bushell can open up the inside lane in the middle of the corner.
4: This is the fight for the fourth position. Laney Bice drifts way up the racetrack in turn number one, opened up the inside for Gavin Bushell, and Bushell easily will be able to drive around her and take that spot away. So Laney Bice loses a position. Bushell able to drive by her. Now the next car for position for Bushell, about seven car lengths in front of him, is Carson Brown.
5: Right now, that left rear tire rub not slowing Gavin Bushell down at all, as he is able to clear Laney Bice and pull away, and he has got the crosshairs pointed at the back bumper of Carson Brown.
3: Jake Bosher, make that Gavin Bushell coming off the corner, making his fourth start of the season, was on a stretch of finishing in the top four in all three previous starts this year. Had a setback early on, but as we speak, Gavin Bushell has just broken back into the top four, running fourth, 9.6 seconds behind the race leader.
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3: Back at Pocono Raceway, close call for Jake Bowman a moment ago, made contact with the lap car of Takuma Koga. There is a big old donut on the side of Jake's car. They were coming out of turn number three, and Jake had the run on the bottom of the racetrack, and well, Takuma was just not clear enough. They bounced off each other. They continue on. That slowed down Jake Bowman's process, slowed down his momentum. 9.1 seconds now. He will fall behind the race leader as we get to the end. And Jake Bowman loses another spot on the racetrack. Gavin Bushell gets by. So it's Gio Ruggiero, Jake Bowman. You've also got Carson Brown,

0: Michelle Bice rounding out the top five. There are seven laps to go when they get to the start-finish line. From Pocono Raceway, this is the Motor Racing Network, the voice of NASCAR.
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0: 6 laps to go. Make that 7 laps to go. Coming to 6 to go for Gio Ruggiero. He's crossing the tunnel turn right now as we welcome you back to the Pocono Raceway. Getting into the waning laps of the Sunset Hill Shooting Range 150. And it has been the Gio Ruggiero show. When he comes to the line, he will complete lap 54. He has led 45 of them. And Alex, he's been in a season-long flex between himself and that Joe Gibbs Racing ARCA Menards Series team. He, no doubt, is the class of the field week in and week out.
8: Yeah, and this is good because his regular job, if you will, is full-time in the NASCAR Craftsman Truck Series. This is a golden opportunity to continue to get seat time. Nothing can replace seat time, no matter what you're racing, to continue to develop your craft and learn racetracks. And he opened up the season with a win on the 2.5-mile Super Speedway at Daytona. One on the mile-and-a-half tri-oval there at Kansas. One last week on the D-shaped 2-mile oval at Michigan, trying to add the tricky triangle 2.5-mile racetrack to his resume.
0: Jake Bowman was trying to track him down for the race lead and win, but the problem a couple laps ago falls Bowman back to the fourth position. Chris, what's the issue?
9: Yeah, there was the contact with the lap car of Takuma Koga that almost spooked Jake Bowman. The closing rate as he was trying to dive to the bottom. Crew chief Doug George, who's got plenty of experience in NASCAR, of course, formerly with ThorSport, came on the radio and said, get your heart rate down, get back in the game. We certainly are not out of this, especially if they get a caution. So although the Gio Ruggiero car is set off into the Pocono late afternoon sky, they are certainly trying to get Jake Bowman back on the wheel, the driver who currently leads the points. And he also talked to me on NASCAR Coast to Coast, one of our weekly programs you can subscribe to on the Motor Racing Network this week, just about the fact that Nitro Motorsports in particular, Jake, have been so close. This was looking like it would be his second straight runner-up finish until that issue, but nonetheless, they've been right in the hunt in the top five, and he said it's frustrating, yes, as a driver, but the fact that Nitro Motorsports is consistently bringing consistently fast race cars, we're just a tick or two away from starting to reel off some wins, and it's been a monumental task for them this year, taking over the Venturini program, and then also having the fact they've got a young crop of drivers, so Jake Bowman, one of those, doing a nice job. Looks like he'll settle into the top five here, but it was certainly looking a lot better until that issue with the lap car. But again, that's part of learning for a lot of these young drivers in the ARCA Menards Series.
8: Good race ongoing for the number two spot. Gavin Bochelle has run down Carson Brown. They'll exit turn number three and come back to this long front straightaway. Brown has the spot. Right on his back bumper is Gavin Bochelle. A Chevrolet leads a Toyota as they work their way towards turn number one. Let's see what Gavin Bochelle does this time into the corner. Down to 4 laps to go. The battle for second is in turn number one.
10: Gavin Bochelle had a fender to the inside of Carson Brown a few laps ago. Now here he is off of turn number one, skating up the racetrack, trying to get to the inside of Brown once again for that second spot. He can't do it. They'll go single file, racing for this second spot with the slower car of Ed Papa directly ahead. Here's Brown. He lets off the throttle, takes his Chevrolet to the bottom. Gavin Bochelle about a car length behind him.
11: Gavin Bochelle trying to recharge and remount. Another place in the back bumper as they head into turn number three. It is Carson Brown who still has that spot. He will peek to the inside of Ed Papa. They're going to get hung up just a little bit by the lap machine off corner exit.
0: Gavin Bochelle, the last couple of laps when he has started a run to the inside of Carson Brown, the back end of the car has kicked out about 20 degrees to the starboard. It's been a very big handful for Gavin.

0: Boeschel trying to get around Carson Brown in what is a battle for second. 12.098 seconds behind race leader Gio Ruggiero. Less than three laps to go. The battle for second exits turn one and more lap traffic directly ahead.
1: Yeah, to give you an idea how big that lead for Gio Ruggiero is, he just went by me in turn number two, and those cars of Carson Brown and Gavin Boeschel are now just halfway up the short straightaway racing the turn number two. Here is Boeschel looking low again. Nothing there. They go around some lap traffic off turn two.
2: It's been fun to watch this battle the last handful of laps, acting like an accordion. One lap, it'll be a 1-2 car length battle. The next lap, Carson Brown opens it up. But again, this time in turn three, Gavin Boeschel just one car length behind.
0: Good battle for second. Good battle for sixth. As Thomas Annunziata and Daniel Dye throw haymakers at each other. Coming through turn number three, they're side by side with Dye having the better of the battle. Meanwhile, Gio Ruggiero takes the 2 lap to go indicator at the start finish line. Gio Ruggiero is already off turn number one and on the Long Pond straightaway.
1: Gio Ruggiero halfway up the Long Pond straightaway in his black Toyota. He has gotten free and clear of all the slower lap traffic and has nobody directly ahead of him. Ruggiero exits the tunnel turn. Now here comes that battle for second between Carson Brown and Gavin Boeschel. They will not quit this battle. In fact, Boeschel had a look to the inside down the straightaway, had to tuck in line. They both slide through the tunnel turn.
2: Two heavyweights throwing punches here late in the going at Pocono, and this time Carson Brown opens up that advantage. It's now 2, maybe 3 car lengths in turn three.
3: White flag is already in the air for race leader Gio Ruggiero as he works his way into turn number one. Let's follow the leader around for the final time around Pocono Raceway.
1: Been an absolutely dominating afternoon for Gio Ruggiero. That young man has gotten out front when the drop of the green flag began and has not relinquished the lead throughout the course of the day. He now runs full throttle up the Long Pond straightaway with the green trees to his right. Now setting up for turn number two. Rolls out of the throttle, turns the wheel the left, powers up, and heads down the short straightaway for the final time.
2: It is the final trip down the short chute for the Seacock Massachusetts native, as he heads into turn number three. Final time. Nothing to worry about out the back. Certainly nothing to worry about out the front. Clean racetrack off turn three for the final time.
0: Another Arca Menards Series race. Another flex for Gio Ruggiero. Off turn three. Checkered flag is waving. Gio Ruggiero wins the Sunset Hill. Shooting range 150 in the Poconos. Coming across the line in position number two, we anticipate to be Carson Brown. Finally, here comes Carson off the corner, and he will not take it. It'll be Gavin Boeschel that'll get by. Put Boeschel in second. Carson Brown will finish in third. Jake Bowman now will roll across the line in fourth. Laney Bice will round out the top five. Let's go to pit road.
4: Crew chief Matt Ross here, climbing off the pit box, celebrating another win with Gio. I just asked if it was easy. You said it wasn't easy, but your driver certainly made it look that way.
5: He definitely does. He does such an amazing job with us. I mean, you can tell by our scenes that we've had. He executes when he needs to execute. If he's given the chance to be out there and lead and run as hard as he can, he'll do it. These guys work their butts off every week to get these cars ready to come here and be competitive and to have these opportunities. It's not an easy place to win, and this is awesome. It's been a long time.
4: I know a lot of teams were worried about tires. Were you worried at all when you pitted before that lap 30 caution that it was going to hang on?
5: Yes.
4: That's a big old yes from Matt Ross, crew chief for the race winner Gio Ruggiero here at Pocono.
3: Solid drive, his fourth checkered flag of the 2026 campaign. Gio Ruggiero and Joe Gibbs Racing headed to victory lane here at Pocono.
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1: Back here at Pocono Raceway, it is all over for the ARCA Menards Series, and Gio Ruggiero doing donuts here at the start-finish line for the fans on hand here at the Tricky Triangle. Gavin Bochel, a solid drive back through the field after an unscheduled pit stop earlier in the race, comes home in position number two. How dominating was Gio? Led 51 of the 60 laps and won by 14.3 seconds over second place.
2: That again, another flex, as we mentioned, for Gio Ruggiero getting it done here today. Just did some donuts at the start-finish line. We'll be hearing from Gio Ruggiero in just a couple of moments as everybody has made their way back to the pit lane, and an exchange of words, as it were, between Daniel Dye and Thomas Annunziata. They were eating each other up pretty good there in the last two or three laps at the end of this race, Alex.
1: Yeah, they were. They were kind of going back and forth. The side drafting got awfully tight a couple of different times, drove each other all the way down to the grass on the straightaways for a handful of laps as well, but nothing other than a few words between the two of them once it was over here on the pit lane, as those drivers have gone back to their race cars after having a couple of conference or a couple of words. Now, Gavin Bochel has got out of the race car and has sat down against the pit wall, and the AMR safety team and the medical team is on the scene right now with Gavin Bochel as they tend to him. We'll try to get an idea what the issue is down there.
2: Of course, I imagine there's some crush panels that were taken out when he blew that left rear. We'll get an official confirmation on that in a moment. First, let's check in with Chris.
3: Another top five for Lainey Bice, coming home in fifth after her first career pole. Lainey, what was the difference there at the end? I know the car was fast, but I know you wanted to have a couple spots better.
4: Yeah, you know, first of all, I'm just super grateful for this number 77 Sunoco Chevrolet that Pinnacle Racing Group sets up for me, and these guys are amazing, and I really enjoy working with them. Yeah, I just feel like I should have done a better job, honestly. I'm in that learning process right now, and I made a mistake, and it cost me maybe two or three spots. So really proud of our progress over the last two races, and definitely showed a difference today. But we'll just have to come back stronger and just continue to work at it. I'm really excited to put the work in, and I want to win one of these things. So.
3: And she's getting close to doing so. That's Lainey Bice, big smile on her face, with another top five finish, coming home in the fifth position. We will catch up here momentarily with Jake Bowman, who came home in the fourth position. So, Jake, points leader, fourth position today. I know you were second for a while. Walk me through what happened with that lap car, because that came up in a hurry.
5: Yeah, I mean, you know, I thought he was going top. I mean, he was almost in the third lane, so I really just felt like, you know, I was going to make my shape of the corner and kind of get a good run off. And I was there, but he just kept coming. So, I mean, there's nothing that I can really do except, you know, maybe judge it better and who I'm racing with. But, I mean, we had a really fast car. I felt like we just needed a little bit more. I mean, just a touch free throughout the whole racetrack. Started off tight and it just trended the opposite direction. So, I just feel like, you know, still had great speed. You know, had a second place, third place car. And, going to move on to Berlin next week.
3: Jake Bowman, consistency here in 2026 with another top five finish, coming home in fourth.
2: The Hers Snacks 200 next weekend at Berlin Raceway. Of course, going to be a fun time up there, as it always is, and we wish the ARCA Menards Series teams the best as they get ready for a short track challenge on the legendary Berlin Raceway in Marne, Michigan.
1: Yeah, it's going to be a good one. Always is the ARCA Menards Series schedule. Very diverse, from super speedways to difficult tracks like Pocono to short tracks around the country as well, as they crisscross the country. Check them out. Go to ARCA_racing to find out more about them on their X page, or their website, of course, has their full schedule and more you can learn about all of these ARCA Menards Series drivers. As Gio Ruggiero, the race winner, has fired up his car after celebrating with the race fans, he'll make his way to victory lane. Well, we'll hear from him in a moment.
2: Let's give you the full field rundown. Gio Ruggiero wins. Gavin Bochel was second. Carson Brown third. Jake Bowman fourth. Lainey Bice was fifth. Thomas Annunziata was sixth. Daniel Dye seventh. Jade Abadesian was eighth. Jason Kitzmiller ninth. And Ryan Vargas finished in tenth.
1: Isaac Kitzmiller came home 11th. Takuma Koga was 12th. Isabella Robusto was 13th. Ed Papa finished 14th. Alex Club was 15th. Jeff McConey 16th. Brayton Laster was 17th. You had Michael Maples 18th. Sean Kaur 19th. And Hillenberg finished in the 20th position.
2: That would be Dustin Hillenberg there, with Nick Wright in 21st. First, Brad Smith in 22nd, Bobby Earnhardt 23rd, and Destiny Spurlock only able to complete three laps before mechanical gremlins sent her car to the garage. And that is how the field of 24 settled things here today in the Pocono Mountains of Pennsylvania.

0: Pennsylvania. Don't forget, coming up tomorrow, doubleheader coverage coming your way. NASCAR Cup Series practice and qualifying at 1 Eastern. Then coverage of the NASCAR O'Reilly Auto Parts Series Miller Tech Battery 250. That'll kick off at 3:30 p.m. Eastern on Saturday afternoon. Then we're back on Sunday. NASCAR Live Race Day on the air for the Great American Getaway 400 at 2 p.m. in the East.
1: Todd, what are your thoughts before we hear from our race winner and what we saw here today?
2: Just see the cars sliding around, these drivers having to figure out how to drive them and how to work in the dirty air. That's part of what this ARCA series brings, the opportunity to learn some more. You talked a little bit about it with Gio. When you don't have much practice, you don't have all the lap time, getting opportunities to race and have success, really good for confidence.
0: Gio Ruggiero has just driven that Toyota Camry into victory lane. Chris Wilner is standing by. We're about to get the thoughts of the race winner after a big, big day here in the Poconos for JGR and Gio Ruggiero. Of course, Gio drives in the NASCAR Craftsman Truck Series. The trucks are off tomorrow. They'll be back in action the following week at Naval Base Coronado. Let's go to victory lane.
3: Gio Ruggiero has brought his first Auto Group Toyota Camry to victory lane as he climbs out here at Pocono Raceway. A big old scream as the crowd gathered here welcomes now four-time winner in 2026, Gio Ruggiero. Three straight ARCA Menards Series wins as he climbs out of this race car. Gio, from all of us watching, it looked easy, but what was it like behind the wheel? What was your car able to do that just nobody else could touch with?
4: Just have these guys work on it, man. They do a great job, and just super grateful to have the opportunity to drive this thing, man. To win in the 18 is special, you know, with it all that's gone on this year. So, yeah, just a great opportunity, and I'm thankful for it.
3: Really fast race car, but I talked to your crew chief, Matt Ross. There were some concerns about tires. What were you doing to conserve to make sure you had enough there for that long run to the end?
4: I don't know. I mean, I was tight, and they kept telling me to slow down, and I didn't feel like I could go any slower, and we were still pretty fast. So, yeah, just shows how good the car was.
3: And the fact that you're getting seat time, right? I know the Craftsman Truck Series is off this week. What do these opportunities mean to you to just get to drive something and then obviously reward it with a win?
4: Yeah, it's awesome. Obviously, winning is great, and seat time is great, so I'm thankful to get more laps and more tracks, and I'm excited for the rest of the year.
3: All right, that's Gio Ruggiero. He's going to go climb up and celebrate with his crew from Joe Gibbs Racing as they celebrate here in Victory Lane with the ARCA Menards Series.
1: Congratulations to Gio and that entire race team. That'll put an exclamation point on our Friday here in the Pocono Mountains of Pennsylvania as we get set for a big weekend here at Pocono Raceway. Big thanks to Tim Catalfamo and Nathan Prouty, who had everything covered out in the corners, to Chris Wilner up and down the pit lane, Julian Council, our producer. Of course, you had Andy Tebow, our engineer, along with Craig Moore, our broadcast engineer and audio engineers. Our production assistant was Ron Mander, behalf of Todd Gordon and Mike Bagley. I'm Alex Hayden. We congratulate Gio Ruggiero. He has won here at the Tricky Triangle.
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